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1: Hello, Nottingham. We urgently appeal for a stem cell donation for a dedicated local doctor and a young father who is fighting for his survival. 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We are hosting a donor drive at the ICCA Center on Hucknall Road on Wednesday, 27th May, between 6 p.m. and 7:30 p.m. All it takes is a simple 2-minute cheek swab. Please come forward, and I hope to see many of you on Wednesday, 27th May. Thank you.
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1: Hello, Nottingham. We urgently appeal for a stem cell donation for a dedicated local doctor and a young father who is fighting for his survival. 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Tragically, his South Asian match hasn't been found yet. We are appealing to entire South Asian community to please come forward and help this father. We are hosting a donor drive at the ICCA Center on Hucknall Road on Wednesday, 27th May, between 6 p.m. and 7:30 p.m. All it takes is a simple 2-minute cheek swab. Please come forward, and I hope to see many of you on Wednesday, 27th May. Thank you.
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1: Hello, Nottingham. We urgently appeal for a stem cell donation for a dedicated local doctor and a young father who is fighting for his survival. 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Tragically, his South Asian match hasn't been found yet. We are appealing to entire South Asian community to please come forward and help this father. We are hosting a donor drive at the ICCA Center on Hucknall Road on Wednesday, 27th May, between 6 p.m. and 7:30 p.m. All it takes is a simple 2-minute cheek swab. Please come forward, and I hope to see many of you on Wednesday, 27th May. Thank you.
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2: 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Thank you.
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0: 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Hello and welcome to Radio Fazza 97.1 FM. You are on my show called Voice with Anu. Welcome to our platform. Today, just like any other interview day, I'll be having a very special guest with me. And what are we going to talk about? Today, we are talking about an issue that's often hidden and deeply misunderstood, honor-based abuse. This is when someone faces violence, threats, or control because they are believed to have brought shame or dishonor on their family or community. It can take many forms, and many people experiencing it may not even recognize it as abuse. In the year ending March 2025, nearly 3,000 offenses were recorded by police in England and Wales. But experts believe the real number is far higher because many people don't recognize what they are experiencing as abuse, or they feel unable to ask for help. Many people living with this kind of abuse may not know it's illegal or that support is available. This conversation is part of a broader effort delivered in partnership with the UK government to raise awareness and support those who may be affected. By talking about it today, we hope to help people understand what honor-based abuse is, how to spot it, and where to find support. And joining us now to talk more about honor-based abuse is Rashmi Lokapure, who is a lead trainer at Sundial, designing and delivering training and workshops for students, staff, and community groups on abuse issues such as honor-based abuse and forced marriage. Having grown up with honor code in her own family and community, Rashmi's facilitation strives to reframe behaviors and beliefs that lead to abuse without challenging family values. With over 10 years experience in training and development, Rashmi employs adult learning principles to ensure meaningful change. Welcome to Voice, Rashmi.
1: Thank you. Thank you so much. Thank you, Anu, for having me here. And it's a sheer privilege to be representing Sundial on a beautiful platform, Radio Fazza. Thank you.
0: Rashmi, first thing is we have been talking about honor-based abuse for some time now. We know a little bit about it, but today I want to know more in depth, and I want my listeners to understand honor-based abuse from the perspective that you are able to see. So for anyone listening or watching us who might not be familiar with the term, how would you describe honor-based abuse?
1: So how I would define it in the simplest format or in a simple language is it's a collective and a planned crime perpetrated against women and girls, specifically by families and communities, because they think that they have brought shame or they do this in order to defend their perceived sense of honor. Now, when I say this definition out loud, there are two things that you need to note. Number one, it's collective and a planned crime. And the second thing that I would like to highlight is perceived sense of honor. So I always highlight this part in my trainings also, that there is no honor in honor-based abuse. It's just a perceived sense of honor and shame and guilt that actually gets people to do it.
0: Okay, so my next question leads from that. What is the biggest misconception about honor-based abuse that you come up against time and time again? And what impact are you hoping this conversation will have?
1: Interesting. I think the biggest misconception that during my trainings or while speaking to communities, students, professionals, the first thing is about prevalence. Many people think, oh, it doesn't happen here. So when I'm training in a college, students would say, oh, we never heard of cases like these. Or professionals would end up saying, oh, we never heard of a case like this. So that's the number one misconception. Number two, people think that there are only men as perpetrators, whereas women also play a role as perpetrators. In fact, a stronger role, because women think that they are like the torchbearers of culture and honor in community.
0: Oh, yeah. Okay.
1: And number three, the misconception is that people think it's a part of culture, which keeps away a lot of professionals from being curious and from asking questions. Like, many victim survivors have been to the GPs, they have been to police, trying to report, trying to seek help. But many times professionals think, oh, it's a part of some tradition, it's a part of their culture, we should not interfere, we should not intervene. And that's what keeps them away from reporting cases. That's what keeps them away from helping the victim survivor. So I think these three misconceptions are very, very crucial. And I think me voicing it out through this platform would eventually help people understand it's not a part of culture. Culture is beautiful.
0: So the three things that you have said is, one, it's not always the man who is the perpetrator.
1: Yes.
0: Okay. Second is the authorities not taking it seriously because they think this is part of culture.
1: Part of culture, yes.
0: And the first one you mentioned was?
1: The prevalence. People think it doesn't happen in UK or it doesn't happen in the country here. It might be a South Asian issue because the media would inflate South Asian cases. So people always project it's a South Asian thing, or maybe it's an African issue, or maybe a third world country issue. It's not. Oh. It's happening right here. Just to give you a few statistics, there is one honor killing every month in UK. 5,000.
0: So?
1: Yes, and 5,000 worldwide. Now, when I mention this number of 5,000, women organizations say that it's not even 5,000, it's 20,000.
0: Is it?
1: Yeah, because these numbers are like approximate, Anu. Most of the cases go unreported. There is so much of community pressure. As I mentioned, it is collective and planned. If you allow me to give you an example, the landmark case of Banaz Mahmood in UK. This was a landmark case where Banaz, before she got murdered, she actually went to the police, giving them a list of people who were trying to kill her.
0: Okay.
1: But because of lack of awareness, she couldn't find any help. She was just bluntly ignored. And later when she was killed, the police report said that there were 50 perpetrators involved in her murder. 50. Including her family, extended family, community, everybody.
0: Oh my God.
1: So we need to burst this myth that it is very different as compared to domestic violence, where it would be between intimate partners or close relatives. It is an extended form. It's an umbrella term. We need to understand this, which will involve the whole community. And it's planned. Okay. It's collective in nature.
0: All right. So because we are discussing about this and through your examples, I understand the depth, the ferocity of this particular abuse. Would you please let our listeners and viewers understand what are the different types of honor-based abuse someone might experience?
1: So when it comes to honor-based abuse and the types, it will manifest in different ways. If you have heard of FGM, female genital mutilation, forced marriage, it is another way. A girl, for example, in the name of honor, being forced to be married. If she falls pregnant before marriage, she's forced into marrying somebody just to keep up the honor. Virginity testing, breast flattening, spiritual abuse. So all the harmful practices that we talk about are all interconnected, and they're interconnected with honor-based abuse completely. Along with this, you might see a lot of isolation, girls being removed from education, locked in their rooms, mobiles being confiscated. There's a lot of physical abuse, emotional blackmail that I will kill myself from parents. You know, I'll kill myself, threatening them that if you don't do this, if you don't do as we say. So there is emotional abuse. There's financial abuse. They're not left with any money. Nowhere to go, no support, no resources, and they're completely in isolation. So these are all the different types of honor-based abuse that you get to see, but it can manifest in many other different forms.
0: Okay. So is this something that affects particular communities, because you have already talked about that, or is it more widespread than people might assume?
1: As I mentioned previously, it is widespread around the world. There are multiple cases from Latin America, countries like Romania, Turkey, everywhere around. Because When Disapura communities migrate, they take their cultural beliefs, they take those honor beliefs with them, you know.
0: Okay.
1: And just to give you an example, when a family migrates to a country like UK, there's always a sense that we shouldn't be westernized. We have to follow those cultural norms and beliefs. And they become more stricter. They become more more adamant about following some honor codes unnecessarily so that their kids don't get westernized. So in fact, you'll see it happening more often when people migrate, and it happens around the world. So there is no one specific country. It is not connected to one specific religion as such. It is just a harmful practice which continues in the name of culture. It just continues.
0: All right. Okay. Great. So what do you think actually needs to change in our communities and in wider society to really stop honor-based abuse from happening in the first place?
1: Okay. So what triggers honor-based abuse are the honor codes. Honor codes around how a girl should dress, who she should mingle with. Anything can trigger honor-based abuse. A girl, if she just clicks a simple picture wearing a sari or maybe a hijab also and standing next to a man, that would trigger an honor-based abuse, right? So there are specific honor codes in different communities with their own perceived sense of honor. So what can help us break this chain is basically training, education, awareness. And that's what we do at Sundial. As a team, we try to reach out to schools, colleges. We have been training the police. We have been working with the GPs. We're doing a lot of community work, working with people in asylum hotels and refugees, and trying to speak to them about these honor codes. We try to talk to them about consent. We try to tell them about the ingrained misogyny that actually triggers honor-based abuse.
0: Okay.
1: So more education, more awareness, and they understand. I'll give you an example. When we speak to women in community workshops, many women, Anu, don't even know that they were forced into marriage. They think that's how marriages take place. When we train them and talk about concepts like consent, they understand, oh, this is what happened. Oh, this is why my dad said izzat. You know that izzat is in my hand. Izzat is honor. Just for people who don't understand the term, izzat in Urdu or Hindi would be called honor. So then they start linking it. So the problem is that many a time these behaviors are so normalized in communities that people rarely realize it. So making them realize it is the first step. And that's only through education. And we work on the preventative part, because once the crime happens, once the thing happens, resolving it or legally going through it is difficult. But preventing it in the first place is what we believe in. So we focus on the preventative aspects of it rather than the next.
0: All right. Okay. So some people worry that speaking out on this topic could be seen as criticizing traditions. How do you respond to that?
1: As I mentioned previously, that it is nothing to do with culture at all. There is no honor in honor-based abuse. In fact, I'm very proud Indian who believes in culture and traditions because they're beautiful. They give us music. Culture gives us art. But nothing can justify violence or killing is what I understand. So speaking up, voicing out opinion. Today, as a lead trainer for Sundial, when I train, it gives me that sense of purpose that through my trainings, through that education, I can help save lives of young adults. I can help change and put an end to a harmful practice. And I can safeguard future generation. Also, at Sundial, we are a charity that is survivor focused. So we just don't train. We always have a survivor sharing his or her lived experience. That makes the training more relatable. So we have multiple women who actually speak and share their lived experience, share their stories. So in fact, voicing out and speaking and expressing it out helps to develop a culture of humanity is what we truly believe in.
0: Now, as
1: making the next generation safe.
0: Now, as you were just mentioning, there are loads of women who share their experiences. I come to ask this question around women. There are loads of women, aren't there men out there sharing their experiences.
1: We do have men facilitators. And in fact, thank you for bringing this up. Honor-based abuse, we just don't have women as victims. Of course, it's higher. Mm-hmm. But it is also impacting men and individuals from LGBTQ plus community. It's impacting everybody.
0: Okay.
1: Imagine a family who understands that their son belongs to an LGBTQ plus or he's a gay. There is an immediate trial to get him married. It is considered as like a conversion therapy sort of to get him back straight. They think that marriage is a solution.
0: Okay.
1: Because they don't want to bring shame to the family. Or in the community. They don't want to lose their reputation. These are the strategies that are used. So it's not just hurting women. It's hurting men equally. And also individuals from LGBTQ+.
0: All right. Okay. That's actually fantastic. Knowing that it could be absolutely anybody. What would you talk about the age range?
1: There is no specific age range. Like when we researched and when we share it in the trainings, general age range is 13 years to 30 years when girls or women are forced to be married. But that age range can vary from 3 years to even 79.
0: Oh.
1: So there is no specific age range because as I said, Anu, it's a perceived sense of honor. So anything can trigger.
0: I mean, what can a three-year-old do?
1: Oh, for example, FGM. Three-year-old girl is subjected to FGM because people think she wouldn't be pure unless she is subjected to FGM and cutting. We have had a survivor who was cut at the age of 3 months.
0: 3 months?
1: There are girls who are subjected to it as soon as they're born. So, yeah. There is no such age range as such, is what I would say.
0: And you mentioned says 70 plus.
1: Yes. For example, losing a husband can trigger an honor code and can bring shame.
0: Okay. Would you be kind enough to share, explain this a bit more to the community?
1: It can be anything like dowry-based abuse, again, is connected to honor. Right? Similarly, losing a husband or maybe the way the woman dresses or if she doesn't stand up to the community standards or what they're saying. Or maybe, I'll give you a very simple example. Thinking of education or getting into college, even that, something as simple as that can also trigger in a community. Many girls who want to study, they're like, you'll get westernized. Even that can trigger. And if you try to rebel and if you try to question back, you will be isolated, you'll be locked, you'll undergo a lot of abuse, physical, sexual, everything.
0: Okay. Coming to the next question of mine.
1: Sorry to interrupt. Just to give you an example of this one. Today she couldn't be here, but Ruby, one of our facilitators, she got married at the age of 15. She was barely near 10. And she was just moved abroad, taken to Bangladesh, telling her that we are going on a vacation. And they got her married to a person who was age 30. The only reason, because her elder sister eloped with her boyfriend. So they wanted to keep the honor of the family. So they thought getting Ruby married will bring back that honor. And she had to undergo a forced marriage. Today, she's in a good place. She survived. She's a victim survivor. And she's very strong. She speaks about it. She's a facilitator with us. But this is how it can trigger. Something that the elder sibling does, the younger one has to face. And
0: vice versa. Okay. So what should people look out for if they are worried about someone they know?
1: The first thing I would suggest is the warning signs. So there are some specific warning signs, like if you notice a lot of surveillance around, for example, parents, extended family, cousins, siblings at school, trying to keep a check on the girl or reporting things back. So there's a high level of surveillance.
0: Okay.
1: Phone being confiscated. These are all like red flags. Sometimes the phone is taken away. Being removed from school, the schools and authorities have to be vigilant. If the girl is taken away from school or taken on a long vacation, some holiday, which they don't know about. I mean, it's just a vacation they talk about.

0: sure that you go and speak to them, connect with them. And the first thing that we need to do is be non-judgmental. Don't judge. Just listen when they speak. And then help them by accessing support services.
1: All right. Okay.
0: But these are warning signs that should not be left ignored. Yeah.
1: All right. Now we know, we have heard about the warning signs. But what stops people from reaching out? And how can we make it easier for them?
0: What stops people from reaching out is a lot of pressure. And as I mentioned, being removed from school, there's lack of education. They don't know who to go to. That's number one. The first thing is absolute isolation because the community or the family don't want them to seek support. So the first thing they do is they cut all the support. There is no finance. There is no school. There is no social life out. No friends. And there's surveillance. So that is what makes it very difficult. Other than that, who would like to report their own parents to the police?
1: Correct. Yes.
0: This is a major fear. And that's what keeps them from reporting. So most of the cases go unreported because of this. Also, lack of awareness of whom to seek support to, whom to call, where to go. Right? Because the only people they know is the family. And in case they go and speak to the family, it will in fact trigger and escalate it more.
1: Okay.
0: So I think that's the major fear. And it's always, you know, there's a lot of stigma and pressure around it, a shame and guilt around it, which makes it difficult for them to even recognize that they are being abused. Sometimes they don't even know that they're being abused.
1: All right. So as you had mentioned earlier, you are trying to train the authorities like the GPs and police. So is there any effort around taking this to schools where everybody could be educated at a certain age around what's honor-based abuse, so they really know where to go to or anything else?
0: Yes, we have a whole community approach, number one, and we also have a whole school approach, in fact. Because all these things start from childhood, you know, it starts as soon as the child is born. So we make sure that we train in schools, we train school students, and we just don't train students about it. We train teachers and everybody, because in case there is any disclosure, the teachers should be ready enough to basically safeguard the child and help him out. So we have a whole school approach there, and we have been doing multiple trainings around schools and training them. Also, when it comes to the younger ones, we make sure that we tone down the language and teach them in a creative way so that we don't traumatize them. So we make scare them. We do it in a subtle manner. We talk, have discussions around consent. We have discussions around misogyny and softly challenging their beliefs, asking questions, making them reflect. And we had wonderful responses coming from students. Wonderful. They come up with so many of examples. They recognize a lot of warning signs. And we have had wonderful experiences training.
1: Okay. Fantastic. Another thing that would be very reassuring to know is, can someone actually be prosecuted for honor-based abuse?
0: Thank you for asking me this, Anu, because as of now, let me tell you, there is no legal definition of honor-based abuse in UK. So all the cases get prosecuted under homicide or domestic violence. We will soon be coming up with a definition for honor-based abuse, but because there's no specific definition, there are no cases prosecuted under honor-based abuse specifically. They are all trialed under murder or homicide or domestic violence.
1: All right, which tells us that awareness in the community is key, and then probably something will change, and sooner the change and legal steps are, or legal reform is made.
0: Like a formal definition will eventually help, you know,
1: in having the legal
0: legalities in place.
2: It's commercial time.
3: Hello, Nottingham. We urgently appeal for a stem cell donation for a dedicated local doctor and a young father who is fighting for his survival. He urgently needs a life-saving stem cell transplant. Tragically, his South Asian match hasn't been found yet. We are appealing to entire South Asian community to please come forward and help this father. We are hosting a donor drive at the ICCA Center on Hucknall Road on Wednesday,

0: 7th May between 6 p.m. and 7:30 p.m. All it takes is a simple 2-minute cheek swab. Please come forward and I hope to see many of you on Wednesday, 27th May. Thank you.
1: What happened? You look very happy.
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0: focusing on abuse. We on a based abuse. We are talking about the nearest and dearest one implicating some loved person with so much of pain. It is such a big shame. But you know, we have to stick to time, and we have to, you know, move on. But we have to keep our eyes and ears open. We have to be aware of what could be happening around us, and where can we reach out to if required. So being aware means being able to recognize the signs. Whether right or wrong is a different question, but trying to save some lives, trying to save somebody, means that sometimes you can go wrong, but at least you have given it a try. That cannot go wrong. That never can go wrong. Maybe you will have saved somebody from a huge trauma, huge pain, or even loss of life. So that is worth it. So for everyone listening, remember, if you or someone you know is experiencing honor-based abuse, you are not alone. Support is available, as you have heard Rashmi speak about it all through this interview, and the way she explained, she gave so many examples about it. She talked about the age range of honor-based abuse from 3 years to, 79, 80. There is no upper limit, obviously. There could be any point in life when this could start. It could be absolutely anybody, from the nearest person at home to anybody in the community. It could come to you in any shape and form. It could come to anybody else. And if you are recognizing, support is available. Please reach out to the organizations that Rashmi has mentioned, or at least go on to Sundial's website. All the organizations who are helping out with honor-based abuse have been listed down in Sundial's website. Check that out. Reach them. There would be their helpline number, or their website will be available over there. So please do reach out. Any last words from you, Rashmi?
1: All I would say is, we don't want another Banaz. She could have been saved. Arash could have been saved. These all have been landmark cases in UK, I'm talking about. We don't want any of them anymore. And I think we have the power to break this chain through education, by getting law in place. But yeah. I think we need to do our best to save future generation from this.
0: Right. Another important thing, last thing that we should be mentioning, is that all these organizations, if you're asking for help, would do it very confidentially, isn't it?
1: Yes.
0: It would be a confidential support. So they're absolutely, anybody asking for help, or anyone else trying to help other people, be reassured that you will get help, a very confidential help.
1: Absolutely, absolutely. And even if you are speaking to somebody who is at risk, make sure that you don't approach family. Make sure that you keep it confidential, because that can trigger it more. So make sure that you don't approach family, and even the organizations keep it very, very confidential. They know the safeguarding steps. So rest assured.
0: Right. Wonderful. Thank you so very much, Rashmi. It was wonderful, wonderful speaking to you. I just hope you be a part of our show again and again. Voice would love to have your voice aired out, and our viewers seeing more and more of you. You have brought up a very crucial topic. Honor-based abuse, at the end of the day, is abuse. So awareness probably is the first step towards stopping it. And that is what we should be trying to do. Thank you from the platform of Voice. Thank you from Anu. And have a wonderful day. Have a wonderful life. Thank you.
1: Thank you. You too.

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1: 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We urgently appeal for a stem cell donation for a dedicated local doctor and a young father who is fighting for his survival. 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We are hosting a donor drive at the ICCA Center on Hucknall Road on Wednesday, 27th May, between 6 p.m. and 7:30 p.m. All it takes is a simple 2-minute cheek swab. 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Thank you.
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